Over the years, Van Morrison has made some incredible music, but one of his early songs is one of his best, Brown Eyed Girl, from Van Morrison on 95.7 The Jet, Seattle's variety of the 80s, 90s, and more.

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You want to celebrate the 80s? 95.7 The Jet from 7 to midnight tonight. It's the 80s show with Jeff Stevens. 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

Hope you're having a great weekend so far. 95.7 The Jets, Seattle's variety of the 80s, 90s, and more. 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

0: 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It's another hour of 80s music from the guy who has more albums and cassettes than a thrift store.
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0: 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Sorry about that last one there.
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It's an hour of music from the decade of the Rubik's Cube. Big hair, leg warmers, and parachute pants. And Jeff Stevens still has them all. It's the 80s show.

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You want the 80s? You got the 80s. Big hits, lost 80s classics, and requests, all hosted by the guy who still has a skinny tie from 1984. 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

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What is going on? It's Christina. You know, I always love hearing awesome news of the week. So tell me something good. 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

Seattle's variety of the 80s, 90s, and more. 95.7 The Jet. LJD here at Costco said they're bringing back a fan favorite. And I'm like, what? The combo pizza? Because I miss it. I do. But what about the churro? I thought that was great. And I think that's what it's going to be because they said for a limited time. They were a dollar. I could split them up between my kids. And they'd give me some peaceful shopping for, I don't know, 30 minutes? They're a little. Now they probably get their own churro, but still, they were only a dollar.

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Oh, what's going on? My name is Christina. You know I love hearing some awesome news of the week, so tell me something good. 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

95.7 The Jet, Seattle's variety of the 80s, 90s, and more. What's going on? It is Christina. You know, I love hearing your awesome news of the week. So tell me something good. 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

0: Seattle's variety of the 80s, 90s, and more. 95.7 The Jet. Here we are. It is the final weekend of summer. You know, the first day of fall is on Tuesday, the 22nd. So excited for that, Jessica. What are you happy about?
1: What's making me happy today is I feel very cute. I got my lashes done. I got my nails done. Got my eyebrows done.
0: Ooh.
1: And I'm going to my cousin's wedding this weekend. So I'm excited.
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All right, so Journey, they are preparing for their last leg of what could be their final tour together, the final frontier, if you will. Now, we keep hearing about all of these superstars that have been having issues on the road, from, you know, Rod Stewart to Lionel Richie. 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

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It's Christina. Listen, we've got some Madonna, Like a Prayer, on the way. 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

95.7 The Jet, Seattle's variety of the 80s, 90s, and more. Madonna will be performing at the MTV VMAs this year. First time in 23 years, September 27th.

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0: 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Getting the Sunday scaries?
1: Yeah, that actually was just added to the dictionary, by the way, as well as a few other ones like goated, and if you know, you know.
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1: 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As soon as September hit, I was like, nope, it's fall. 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

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What's going on? It's Christina. We got some Survivor with Eye of the Tiger on the way. If there's something you want to hear this morning, you know what to do. Use the talkback on the iHeartRadio app, or you can say hi directly on my Instagram. Christina on air. 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
1: 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I love all the music. 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Thank you so much.

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1: 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My electricity bill in itself was like dying over here. 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

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It was an incredible two nights, our iHeartRadio Music Festival. 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
1: Well, flu season is creeping up here, and I have my twins, 4-year-old twins, in pre-K. 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
18: 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I feel like a
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17: 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And I am very pleased to be joined by people who I hope are okay with me calling a friend. Two different friends. I've got Jalene Jarvis with Z Girls and Doug Baldwin, who is a man of many talents. You might know him as a Super Bowl winner, but I like to call him a community member. Doug, thank you for being here.
18: Of course. Thank you for having me.
17: And Jalene, thank you for being here again.
19: It's the best.
17: Yes. I really wanted to bring the two of you together because you both serve very specific things in the community. I've had you both on the show separately at different times, but Jalene, your organization, Z Girls, specifically targets vulnerability time in young girls' lives, and I want you to tell us a little bit more about it.
19: Can I share a little bit of my background into why I started this organization in the first place? So my background, I was a professional ski racer.
17: So
19: if you had met me in middle school, you would have thought I had all the confidence in the world because I was really good at sports and extroverted. And my experience was my self-worth was all wrapped up in achievement. If I was not standing on top of a podium winning, perhaps Doug, you might know, resonate with this. I really struggled with who I was in the world. And I thought that was a me problem until I started coaching girls and realized that right around middle school, every girl starts to look externally for validation. And where's my place in the world? And so I started Z Girls as a way to help girls know that they have value and worth in this world. And it's a skill that you can learn, and you can learn it and have it for the rest of your life. So we teach really tangible, easy to understand skills to build confidence and self-worth. And we partner with professional female athletes to help teach that.
17: And Doug, sorry, your microphone okay?
18: No, we're good.
19: Yeah,
18: sorry.
19: He's doing acrobatics over here on the microphone.
17: They can be tricky sometimes. Doug, what would you say in response to what Jalene is doing? Because I know you do a ton with the community as well.
18: Yeah, I mean, it's, one, I just want to thank you for your service to our community. And as a father of three daughters, I am recognizing some of those challenges already that you're talking about, especially my middle child. You know, she's sandwiched in between the two, so she doesn't get as much attention as the oldest and the youngest in some ways. But that line of confidence and really them seeing themselves holistically, you know, as you know, I'd like to think that my wife and I were really good parents, you know, at least try to be. And even so, there are still gaps that I can see, like I just, you know, in my heart feels from my middle, because, you know, I want her to, you know, have all the confidence in the world. And but I also recognize they got they're on their own journey, you know, but I just recognize that there are other young folks who are not in the situation that my daughters are in and could greatly benefit from the encouragement and the support that Z Girls provides them. And I, you know, you can imagine the impact that you have on the ground and day to day in the lives of these young folks, but the generational impact, you know, that's where I get really passionate, and just my mind goes to a number of different things, because the impact that you're having on these young folks, this, when you're no longer here, that impact is still going to reverberate in their lives. And that's a very powerful thing. So I'm grateful for her and her organization and the work that they do, because it benefits all of us. And again, as a father of three daughters, I recognize how important it is for our young women. And so just giving you your flowers. So thank you.
19: Thanks, Doug.
17: You are very, very good at that. And it sounds like you two have had a connection in the past as well.
19: Yeah, Doug's team helped Storytell for us last year. We have an annual event every year, and I met one of Doug's team members, Madeline, and we partnered up to Storytell in a really important way to help raise some funds for our organization. We made a video with Sue Bird voicing it over, and it was incredible.
17: I mean, but outside of Doug, is there not more of a lovable athlete here in Seattle?
19: Doesn't exist.
18: Appreciate you. I received that.
17: Come on, 89. Doug, you have done so much for me in my charitable endeavors, and you have just come up with no pay, no nothing. Just, can you do me a favor? You came to an event that I had that I was doing for Leukemia and Lymphoma Society, and you signed balls. You're a Super Bowl champion, and you came to a restaurant where I was hosting this event. And didn't ask for anything. I also brought a Make-A-Wish kid to Seahawks camp one time, and you weren't playing. You were, it was during training camp, and you came over and you kind of yelled at me because we joke around like that. And we hugged, and in your ear, I said, can you come say hi to my friend? And you did.
18: Of course.
17: And then you yelled at Russell Wilson for messing up the ball because he had signed it. I just want people to know what kind of people I bring in to this show. Again, this is Seattle Voice presented by iHeartRadio here in Seattle. If you want your voice heard, email seattlevoice@iheartmedia.com. Jalene, I want to go back to Z Girls and give me the latest.
19: Well, we are scaling massively. So we've served to this date 7,000 girls. But we have our eyes set on 10,000 girls a year. And the way we're going to do this is we have these kits called confidence kits. And what they are is it's a box with all these materials in it to ship to communities that already have women in leadership working with girls. So these could be coaches, volunteers, community centers. And what they do is they receive the kit, and it's totally free. And in it are, we call them confidence reps. So they're 5 to 10 minute reps. You know, putting in the reps as an athlete is how you build muscle. So we're helping them put in their confidence reps. And that leader teaches these skills over the course of 8 different meetings. And it's meant to be at the beginning of a practice, at the beginning of a meeting. It's just meant to slot into their life so that it's something that is, it's just there. It becomes a part of their culture. So this actually launches next month, and we're really excited to see where it goes.
17: I am as well. Is this just locally, or how far does it reach?
19: So we're intentionally starting with 22 different partners here in Seattle. And then that pilot program wraps up in the spring of 2027. And then in the fall of 2027, we're launching nationwide everywhere.
17: That is amazing. I love it so much. Doug, tell us the latest about what you have going on.
18: You want me to follow that?
17: Yeah, I kind of put you in the hot seat right there. Sorry, my bad.
18: this is one of the opportunities just to, you know, be in community and helping tell stories, but also just, you know, how I like to say it, just we get in where we fit in. You know, so our organization, Vault 89, you know, we're a problem solving entity. So, you know, and I think it's a brilliant business model because we will never be short of challenges in our communities. Mm-hmm. And so just really presenting the opportunity, whether it's with community centers, whether it's health and well-being for students in school, food security, home ownership, whatever it is, we just try to find different avenues, creative avenues to support. And it's going, knock on wood, it's going really well right now. You know, serving a lot of folks in various ways and helping them create generational impact for their families and for, you know, the generations to come. And the beautiful thing for me about this is that I get to work with incredible human beings every day. You know, coming from a sports background, playing in teams, like that's just, you know, it's in my blood. And so being able to create another team outside of the sports world to do this work has been really fun. And the team is doing, there's a lot that we're doing. So I don't want, you know, I don't want to take up too much time here. But
17: take it all.
18: No.
17: I don't want to talk.
18: I'll just say this. The team that I get to work with, they're doing incredible work in community. And I'm very grateful to be a part of it.
17: One of the things that I've always noticed about you is you're not a person that throws money at a problem. You're a person that attacks a problem. And, you know, there's people that go, oh, okay, I put my name on a building, or, you know, I have this foundation, but they're not present. You're ultimately present all the time. What kind of toll does that take?
18: What kind of toll does that take?
17: Yeah.

0: making people feel like they belong and they have purpose.
1: Yes.
0: And then that leads out into their families and into their work and into everywhere else they go, which is hard to track. It's hard to track the longevity of that impact because
1: don't get me started.
0: You might, I know, it's like you, we will work with a middle school girl and she might leave our program and we're like, did she change? But then 10 years later, you know, we get emails all the time from parents that are like, okay, my daughter is, you know, a college athlete and she just tore her ACL and her career's over, or her, she thinks her career's over and she went back to her Z-girl skills and she's using them now. And that's 10 years later. And I think the important thing is we're not helping girls stop failure or challenges. Like, we can't prevent that,
1: right,
0: nor do we want to. No. But it is helping them learn the skills that, like, failure is inevitable. Challenges are inevitable. So how do we stop avoiding them and being afraid of them? And Doug, one of the things we teach is do it scared. And I say it to my girls. Doug and I both have young children. But even at, like, my kids are 6, 4, and 2. And even at those ages, like, I'm trying to instill in them that phrase of, like, do it scared, because, you know, as a former professional athlete, like, we do things scared all the time. And I don't think people see that, which is why we have athletes teaching what they teach, because they're the best in the world at what they do. And they also struggle with self-doubt. It happens. So, you know, how do we help our youth and our communities? You know, how do we help them realize that within themselves and have those skills themselves?
1: Amen.
2: Yeah, I mean, Doug Baldwin was called Angry Doug for a while, even though he's the nicest person on the
1: planet.
2: Exactly.
1: Passionate.
2: But you couldn't show any vulnerability as a professional football player. And I'm just wondering, you know, where that balance is. It must take a mental toll.
1: Yeah, and I think that, you know, every individual has their own lived experience. And mine, you know, my posture and how I presented myself in the sports world was because of my lived experience. But I would say a lot of that passion was at, you know, that self-doubt. That was how I responded to that self-doubt.
2: Interesting.
1: You know? Because when people would tell me, obviously as an undrafted receiver, right, oh, you can't do this or you're not that good or whatever, you know, whatever the narrative may be, there's a side of me that's like, you know, dang, is that true? But then once I get through that, you know, and you said I could cuss here, so I'm just
2: Go for it.
1: That I'm gonna prove the doubters wrong, but I'm also gonna prove myself right. You know, and sports gave me the vehicle to do that. But similar to what she was just saying, like, there's people who have encouraged and breathed life back into me in those moments where I did have that self doubt. You know, and so yeah, similarly, like, there's things that I've learned from my little league coaches, you know, Coach Palmer, Coach Smith, Coach Reggie, Coach Trey, Coach Bernard, Coach Eddie Brown. These coaches, these folks that had been around, like, when I was younger, when I was 8, 9, 10 years old, the things that they taught me and the things that they modeled, I'm still replicating to this day, you know, and also now as a father, I'm applying that. And so the impact that these folks have on people's lives, like, it's just, it can't be overstated. And, you know, the way that I like to articulate it is it's just love. If you show young folks, no matter where they're at, if you show them love and you show them that they do have value and they do belong in this world, the impact of that is just, it's, you can't track it. And I have a hard time with organizations, municipality, grant makers. You know, they're specific about these KPIs. Yeah. And I'm like, yo, I know we all want the outcomes, but we didn't get here overnight and by flipping a switch. Right. It took generations to get to the point of the challenges that we're facing in our communities. And so it's going to take generations to get out of it. And we have to have the political will and resilience and mindset that this is generational and it's not just for your campaign trail that year.
2: It's true.
1: When you asked me to come, you knew what you were getting.
2: I know exactly what I'm getting when it comes to Doug Baldwin.
1: It's generational impact. And so I just, you know, I'm with you in that. It's not,

0: hard to measure, but the work is the work, and it's needed and it's necessary. And, you know, that's, I'm grateful for organizations like Z Girls who do that.
1: Yeah, I am as well. Jalene Jarvis, who is a former professional skier and founder of Z Girls, is also in studio with Doug Baldwin. This is Seattle Voice, presented by iHeartRadio here in Seattle. Jalene, when you hear Doug talk about that and the challenges that he faces as well, I know you're looking at expanding and scaling up Z Girls, but do you face similar challenges?
2: Absolutely. I mean, what resonated with me about what Doug was saying about all these coaches that have had an impact on you in your life. Mm. One of the things, my favorite definitions of confidence, I think this is a Seahawks psychologist, Michael Gervais, is credible self-talk. So it's believing you can do what you think you can do. Mm-hmm. And you can have the best coaches in the world telling you, telling a girl, telling me, you're amazing, you're amazing, you're amazing. Until I believe that about myself, I'm not confident. And so, you know, I think even in building Z Girls, if I'm honest, I think it's the program I still need. It still is. In building,
1: we're all works in progress.
2: Are you kidding? There are so many days that I have self-doubt when I am, you know, asking big funders to trust us and to believe in us and what we're doing. That's terrifying. That can be scary. Mm-hmm. I have self-doubt about different things, and I'm having to face self-talk and having to really look at it and say, okay, well, my self-worth is intact, even if the answer is no to this big thing we want to build, or if we had these challenges and we didn't expect them, or, you know, something's not going right and we're like, okay, well, how can we show up as a team? How can we solve this problem together? And so, you know, I am not afraid to admit that I also struggle with the very things that we teach. I think it's important to admit that as a leader, as a woman, as someone who, you know, has a voice in front of these girls to say, I'm in this with you. And, you know, it's fun. It's really nice to create a space that allows that, because it gives youth permission to do the same.
1: Yeah, I think vulnerability and transparency is something that we try to tamp down, right? Especially, you know, women, we do it. Athletes, we do it. By the way, Marianne Collins, fourth grade basketball, still remember that coach too. So yes, people do make an impact. So Doug, when it comes to vulnerability and transparency, how do you feel that that impacts those who are a part of your foundation? I know that you serve a multitude of community members from varying ages and places, but how do you feel like vulnerability plays into it?
0: I think it's a critical component to any relationship. You know, if it's a true, genuine relationship, like there's got to be vulnerability there. And you know, it's our unit of work, our unit of measurement is in relationships, you know, and that's how we measure it. And so, you know, vulnerability, we have three rules that are three values slash rules that are at our organization. One is be honest. Number two is be curious. And number three is be forgiving. And all of those are wrapped in vulnerability. Right.
1: Yes.
0: And, you know, to some degree, mostly I try to operate as an egalitarian environment, which means like, yo, we're all on this team together and we're trying to figure it out together, which means like, I need you to bring your full self. And bringing your full self means being honest about your doubts, your vulnerabilities, you know, the things that you question internally, even though you may present as this most confident person. Like, we got to be honest about what we're doing here, you know, and we're all human, so we're not going to be perfect at it. But I think it is a vital component to relationships. And, you know, when I look at it through the lens of my daughters, you know, they look at me as their, you know, their father. And like my middle just, you know, she's
2: feisty like my middle.
0: My goodness.
2: Is this a second daughter thing?
0: Yes. I think it's just second children in general. Like everybody I talk to who's had second child, middle child, like it's, anyways,
1: point. My brother's the middle, and he's the funniest, though. So
0: she is pretty funny. She will get the other girls to laugh at me a lot. But no, it's just,
1: oh, you're the punching bag.
0: I am happily though.
2: Yeah.
0: It's just when I'm able to be in the moments of presence with her, and when she's, you know, when she's also present and not locked in and like playing or, you know, distracted by other things, when we have those intimate moments and she's asking me questions and I'm able to be vulnerable with her in the questions that she's asking, even, you know, she's a 6-year-old, like, she can feel that energy. You know what I mean? She may not necessarily understand the language, but she can read my body language. She can feel my energy, and that makes her feel safe and it makes her feel seen. And that reverberation throughout her lifetime is all that I could ask for her father. Because as Jalene said, like, you're not going to stop the challenges that are coming, right? There's going to be problems and they're going to face things in life that, you know, we just as parents don't have control over. However, I want to give them the tools as much as I can in peacetime that when they are in those moments, that they know that, one, that they're loved, and that regardless of what happens, they're going to be okay.
1: Well, that's a beautiful, coming from a father. I mean, I'm a daddy's girl. I'm the oldest in my family, and I'm still call my dad. I call him coach because he's a football coach. So I grew up in that. Jalene, as a mother, how would you describe exactly what Doug was saying?
2: This is hitting so like today. Mm. You know, I had 3 kids. It was a rough morning, and my middle like lost her temper, and I was thinking about how important apology and repair is. Mm. And how like the first thing that comes up when I react as a parent, for the parents out there that react differently than how they wanted to, right? Like whether it's I get elevated and meet that energy, or if I stay calm, which is ideal, but it doesn't always happen. The shame that comes up, mm-hmm. but then the opportunity to repair and the opportunity to say, you know what? I don't like how I showed up and I'm sorry. And showing our youth and our kids, and as a parent, that like I'm a human being doing life the first time too. And yeah. like mm. that I'm figuring this out. Cause I think we all might look at our parents as young kids as like they know it all, right?
1: Yeah.
2: So getting to be vulnerable is so difficult, but it's the only option for me because I can't always show up the way I want to. And this genuinely happened this morning with my middle. And I was like, okay, we're going to start over, and I'm going to start with the apology here. And, you know, it's difficult. And it's also one of the things that we talk about in our program, because we don't have like a parenting class, but we give parents resources. And the biggest thing that we tell parents is like, don't try to teach this to your kids. Model it.
1: Mm. Oh,
2: model
1: yeah.
2: it and be vulnerable that you're figuring it out too.
0: Yeah. Amen.
2: That's huge. Amen. Like, don't sit at the dinner table and say like, you know, what'd you learn? How'd you, no, say, you know what? Today at work, I messed up. And I made a big mistake and I was really embarrassed. And I kept replaying that thing I said that was really dumb over and over again.
1: Oh, did it
2: and
1: keep
2: like,
1: you up?
2: I can't stop. You know, like you can tell your kid that, right?
1: Oh my God, I remember second grade things. It, yes.
2: And then the kid is like, oh, okay, well, that happens to mom. Like, right? It's okay yeah. that it happens to me.
1: Yes.
2: And so you're trying to like show them, model them, mm-hmm. like you're human. Doing yeah. this with them too.
0: That's
2: you're not
0: you
2: better
0: said earlier,
2: than them.
0: You give them permission to just be. And I feel like so much of the challenges in life right now for our young folks is that they don't feel like they can just be, you know? And I see it in my daughters. They just, my oldest, you know, and I think this may just be her, but like she loves being home. We could be out like, you know, enjoying life outside of the house. And she's like, I can't wait to get home.
1: And not the park, not the pool.
0: No, like, she just, I can't wait to get home. And I think part of it is just like she knows at home she can just be. Mm. She doesn't have to perform for anybody. She doesn't have to worry about how people are, you know, perceiving her. Like she's a very she's a very fun loving, like goofy kid. Like she just likes, you know, she just likes having fun in her own skin. And when she's at home and she can be that, you can just see just like and she says it. I want to be home. Because she has permission to just be. I think it's a beautiful articulation of that. So thank you. I appreciate that.
1: Oh my gosh. You guys are so amazing. This is like my favorite. No offense to everyone else who is joining the show, but this might be my favorite one that I've done just because I have two beautiful souls who are joining me here in studio. I have Doug Baldwin. You know him from the Seahawks career, except for Vault 89. And that is your foundation. Can you tell us just a little bit more about what you're doing and how people can find out more, maybe donate to it?
0: Yeah, so actually Vault 89 is our it is a for-profit business. However, the reason why we did it that way is because I don't like the red tape and bureaucracy of some of the, you know, surprise.
1: I understand.
0: Yes. I just like doing the work, you know. And yes. So I do think similarly to a team, you got everybody has to play a role. And so there's nonprofits, for profits, municipalities, you know, all the things. Everybody has to play a role. And so I just feel like there's a niche for us in that role, in convening the stakeholders and making sure that we hold each other accountable to the work that we're saying that we're doing, and doing it for the right reasons, right? So that's what Vault really does, is just help organizations, public and private, steward the roles and responsibilities that they've been entrusted with in a way that's actually beneficial for community. And, you know, we hold ourselves accountable to that too as well. But under that umbrella is the community center as well, yeah. You know, and very blessed with the team that we have over there. We now serve, I think we've hit 20,000 unique members now. And so it's growing to the point where, you know, sadly, we only have so much physical space. And so we have to, you know, we have to make some determinations around that as well. But I would say that the work that we're able to do, that we've been privileged to do in community is going really well. And so if anybody wants to support, vault89.com is a website just to learn. The website's not there to sell you on anything. The website is just really to plant our flag, say who we are. The work gets spread through word of mouth. You know, that's the real, integrity and perception that people have of you when you're not in those rooms, we take that very seriously. And so our reputation is something that precedes us in that work. And so that's how we get a lot of our work. But the website is just to say who we are. But Family First Community Center, familyfirstrenton.org is the website. If anybody wants to go there, find more information and donate. It is Family First Renton because we do have anticipations of expanding. And so that is on the horizon as well.
1: Okay. Well, that's just an excuse to get you back in studio.
0: Hey, man, I'll take that.
1: Vault89.com is where you can find this wonderful human and everything that he's doing. And luckily, you're on radio. You said word of mouth. Well, this is the biggest mouth that you'll see today. Jolene, can you tell us a little bit more about Z Girls and how people can find you?
2: Yeah, so zgirls.org is the best way to find everything from free resources for parents, for caregivers, for educators, and then to donate to make our work possible. 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We have 100% scholarship acceptance rate. 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So you can find all of that at zgirls.org.
1: Oh my gosh, this is the best. I am so glad that I have both of you in studio at the same time. As I said at the beginning, that I have had you both independently on the show before. My name is Jessamyn McIntyre. 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
6: All right, welcome to the show, everybody. I'm your host, Kenny Michaels. It is great to be here today. Thank you, thank you, thank you for making us a part of your morning. We're grateful to you. All right, real quick, I'm going to go ahead and turn the phone lines on here in studio. The number to get me live, you want to call into the show and talk about buying gold and silver with your retirement account or your cash, that number is 888-961-0222. Again, 888-961-0222. The amazing Wendy, of course, is on phones. Grandma Wendy is on phones today. So 888-961-0222. Ladies and gentlemen, you can follow me on Instagram and Facebook by just typing in Striking Gold with Kenny Michaels. And I want you to become a follower of mine and join the movement. Join the movement into making money and keeping money. That's the movement. Because that's gold and silver. Going to give you some information today. Pretty crazy stuff going on. Listen to this. In the last 5 years, ladies and gentlemen, gold is up 145%. Silver's up 170%. It's the last 5 years. Last 5 years. In the last 5 years, gold has tripled the Dow Jones and doubled the S&P. Silver's more than tripled the Dow Jones and more than doubled the S&P. People say, Mr. Michaels, why is gold becoming so popular? Why is everybody going to gold? Well, let's see. In the last 5 years, groceries are up 29%. Airfare up 29%. Buying a car up 36.7%. The dollar's down 50% against gold in the last 3 years. Homes are up 46% since 5 years ago. Inflation's up 30%. Still want to know why everybody's going to gold? Because it's the only asset you can put in your retirement account that keeps up with costs going up. The dollar is sinking while gold is soaring. So how do you keep up with price increases? How do you keep up with having enough money? You move to gold. This is why I finger and point at retirement people or people, seniors, or people nearer at retirement age. Because your income is going to change when you retire. But all these costs are going up. So you have less to work with. And in order to live, it's going to cost you more money. How do you keep up with these price increases? How do you do it? The only asset that can do it is physical gold and silver. Because it's not manipulated by the government. Do you understand? Gold and silver is a private asset. Gold and silver doesn't flinch. Gold and silver is real money. Everything else in the world's credit. Deutsche Bank, 2 days ago, says gold to 8,000 by the end of the year. Market Watch says gold's in an explosive phase. I love that comment, explosive phase. Yahoo Finance is saying Morgan Stanley is saying a crash is inevitable and will be anytime soon. Okay? You've got article after article, Barron's saying gold is the gold rebound is just beginning. Money Watch says gold explosion a long way from over. You heard me play last week the Jim Rickards video about gold going to 10,000 by the end of the year, and then Trump reposts that all over his True Social. The only way to keep up with cost of living is to go to gold. That's it. It's the only way to keep up. Because it's outperforming everything. It's outperforming everything. People say, oh, Mr. Michaels, I took my money out of the market and I put it into some kind of an account within my IRA and I'm earning 3%, so I'm not in the market anymore. When you're earning 3% on your money, you're losing money. Because from that 3%, the dollar is sinking and you're being taxed. So you're in the hole. You understand? This is why you move to gold. This is why you move your retirement account to silver if you're a senior. I'm going to talk to you guys about a little later in this show, right after our gold miner. I'm going to talk to you guys about a recent interview Donald Trump did about our dollar and about our currency. This is the president of the United States, and it's scary as hell. Scary as hell. No wonder gold is soaring. Now, I'm going to say this to you all. You have two choices. When you're in a retirement account, an IRA, a 401k, all this crazy nonsense, when you're in these types of accounts, you have two options. Give money to the government or you keep your money. Those are your options. People that don't move to gold are going to face the punishment. Then don't come crying. Say, oh, I'm paying a lot of tax, Mr. Michaels. Help me, help me. Help me, Rhonda. Help me get her out of my heart. Yeah, well, this is help me, Michaels. Help me save my tax money. Yeah, right. Because when we are seniors, we need the money. We need the money. Otherwise, our lifestyle when we retire is going to change. We're going to live, we're going to be stuck in our home eating Kraft macaroni and cheese out of a box because you can't afford to go to the movies because popcorn is $125 to get a bucket of popcorn these days. Because you gave money to the government from your retirement account instead of giving it to yourself. Shame on you. That's why people are moving to gold. That's why you're seeing this surge of gold. And now the new announcement that silver is going to explode here because China has now created a massive silver shortage. China's sucking up all the silver. So now they're creating a bigger shortage of silver, which you think is bad. I think it's fabulous because my IRA has silver in it, physical silver. So low supply, high demand. What happens? Boom, goes up. Trump, after that Jim Rickards video, you should have heard what he said about our currency, and I have it. And in a little while, I'm going to play it for you. And I hope to God, if you're in your car and you're listening to this show, I hope to God when I warn you I'm playing the video, you're going to want to pull over. Okay, you don't want to be sitting in bumper-to-bumper traffic when I play this video from Trump because you will hit the car in front of you and then you will have a fender bender. And then you have to get your car fixed and you have to call the insurance and go all the hassle. So it's shocking information what's going to come out of this show today. But make sure you're in a safe place when you listen to it because I don't panic for anything. Nothing makes me panic, but I will share with you when I heard this video, my hair, and I know those of you that watch me do this show on YouTube think I don't have a lot of hair, but the hair I do have was standing straight up. I look like Don King. I look like a combination of Kevin O'Leary and Don King. Picture that, right? No hair, but the hair I do have was standing up. The peach fuzz was standing up. Because what Trump had to say about our currency right after Jim Rickards talked about gold is crazy. So I'll play it for you soon. All right, the number to get me live, 888-961-0222. That's the number to get me live. I'm Kenny Michaels. This is Striking Gold. 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Be a part of that movement. 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They're there right now. You can call right now and say, hey, I'm listening to the good-looking Brad Pitt of Precious Metals, the sexiest man on radio. The one guy doing a show here that GQ magazine missed out on. If they would have seen my body, they'd have been like, wow, we should have gotten that guy. Look at him. Whew, wow. This is Mr. Michaels, right? I may get Mr. Universe when I go for it next year. But anyway, just call Golden Crest Metals, 888-406-6222. Or you can go to kennysgoldquiz.com. And of course, that gets you me, right? And you know, why not? Why come talk to me? I'm friendly as all get out, right? So just go to kennysgoldquiz.com and I'll help you get into gold, okay? All right. The other thing I want to mention is you can follow me on Facebook and Instagram by just typing in Striking Gold with Kenny Michaels, all one long word. And we are, and then you're part of the movement, part of the journey. Everybody's coming this way, man. Everybody's coming this way for sure. All right. So, why is everybody saying, Mr. Michaels, my account is doing nothing. I've been listening to you for a year and I realized my IRA is just doing nothing. And so I think I want to move to gold. My question is, why did you wait a year? In that year alone, you missed out on 42% growth from gold and 77% growth from silver in the last year. Now, have you missed the boat on gold and silver? No. No, not yet. But you're getting there. You're getting there. But not yet. Now's the time to buy the metals. Right now. Quit playing games. Quit rabbit-footing around. Okay, and I'm telling you now, move your retirement accounts into physical gold and silver. You'll thank me for this. And if you've already bought gold, you should be doubling down. Because what's coming now is crazy, especially after what Trump said. No wonder gold's going to 10,000. No wonder Rickard says 10,000 by the end of the year. No wonder Wells Fargo says 10,000 by the end of the year. No wonder JP Morgan Chase says 10,000 by the end of the year. No wonder Deutsche Bank says 8,000 by the end of the year. No wonder. So now's the time. All right. You can call me here, 888-961-0222. I'm Kenny Michaels. This is Striking Gold. 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All right. Oh, by the way, I hope you're watching me on YouTube right now. If you are, hey, nice to have you. Welcome aboard. You can watch me do this show live. And then you'll see, man, he really is good looking. All right. We got our gold miner. We're going to go to the phones. We're going to go to line one. We're going to talk to Regina. She's in from San Diego. Regina, good morning.
7: Good afternoon.
6: Good afternoon. Good morning, wherever we are. How are you?
7: I am doing just fine. Thank you so well.
6: Oh, you're very welcome. Well, so first I want to start this conversation off by saying congratulations on being this week's gold miner. You know, it's exciting every time I get I call them a gold miner because this is Striking Gold, right? So all kind of ties in. But I get very excited. I get very excited anytime someone tunes into my show and decides, you know what? I'm going to gold. And then when they go to gold, and they do very well. Then they call me and say, Mr. Michaels, I want to do more gold. And my goal, just so you know, in life is to get every senior into gold and silver in this country by the time I retire tomorrow morning. No, I'm teasing. But I want to get everybody into gold. So tell me your journey, sweetheart. What happened?
7: Well, I have to tell you, I share your same passion. I'm second time coming to you with money to invest in gold and silver, and I couldn't be happier. But I pretty much started my journey in precious metals earlier this year after being retired about 2 years now.
6: Good for you.
7: Which means that for about a year, I was very nervous about what to do with my retirement funds. And I learned something in my retirement, that money has wings and it flies away very quickly. So anyway, I had a lot of fear. I just want everybody to know I had a lot of fear. But I finally turned that fear into action, and I began to do my own research, and I started looking into precious metals. And that's when I found you and your team. And it's all turned out well for me. I'm so satisfied. I can sleep at night now because I know that I'm protected.
6: Yeah, and you know what's so funny? You say money flies away. Well, that's a great line. I got to write that down, that money has wings and it flies away. And you know why it flies away? And you know why it flies away? Because when you're in stocks, you're not in control of your money. The world around you is controlling your money. And if they make certain moves and say certain things and do certain things, your money disappears beyond your control. You're 100% right. When you're in gold, you're moving into a self-directed IRA, meaning you're the only person in control of the account. And now you're away from manipulation, and your money no longer has wings. It stays where it is.
7: And that is true. And that's why I moved a lot of my stocks and bonds out of that and into my precious metals.
6: Well, that's
7: good. That's why I can sleep at night.
6: That's great. And as you probably know, because you reap the benefits of it, everyone that comes off my show, I like to give a gift of free silver because I believe in it, because I'm grateful. There would be no show without people that tune in. You people have no idea how grateful I am for everybody tuning in. You just have no idea. I mean, I know it sounds corny, but. Yeah, how much free silver did you get, Regina?
7: Well, the first time around, I received $8,000 of silver from you. I know, huh? And now I will be receiving another $8,000, and I'm going to use that.
6: Listen to this. $16,000. Listen to this. $16,000,
7: yes.
6: Given to you for free, literally for free. We don't even tax you on it. It's just my way of saying thanks for tuning in. Listen to this. Can you imagine if Bank of America, Citibank, Robert Kiyosaki, all these people are right that silver's going to triple here shortly, and now China's just created a massive silver shortage worldwide, which is fabulous if you own silver. So can you imagine just that 16 grand alone, if that triples? Can you imagine? And that was free money. Oh my
7: goodness. That was free. And I thank you so much for it.
6: You're welcome.
7: But I thank you more that you educated me about the dollar and how it is not a reliable currency and we have to move. Don't be afraid. I would just tell everybody that, you know, you guys are professionals. You have a great reputation. You guys know the market. You know the trends as well as the ins. And I want you just to know, you guys want us to know about it too.
6: Well,
7: and that's where you educate us.
6: It's funny that you say that because no one knows this. I'll share, you know, I share a lot of personal stuff on the radio, but I'll share this. Nobody knows how much time I spend in gathering information that I pass out on my show that try to open people's eyes. People don't realize how much time I spend on the education part, because I would never move my money anywhere without being educated. Just because some schmo on the radio says, oh, the country's in debt, you should move your money. Who cares that the country's in debt? That's the country's problem. The country's always going to be in debt. There's no way the country's never going to be in debt. That's not a reason to move to gold. You have to get educated. You have to see what's going on. And apparently I'm the eyes for seniors out there. And it's worked for me. I'm in gold. It's worked for me. It's worked for you. So congrats on that. By the way, real quick, there's a lot of people tuning into this show. We have 9 people that tune in nationwide now. And so there's a lot of people tuning into this show who are kind of on the fence. They're nervous. They don't know what to do. They're getting close to retirement account. Things are crazy in the world. They're getting nervous. Any advice you'd give them, Regina?
7: Yes, I would. I would say start your journey. Start it today. Start educating yourself and do the research, and you'll find that, you know, Kenny's a good guy. And his company, they have a great reputation, and they're knowledgeable, and they will treat you right.
6: Well, that's
7: you got to get moving.
6: That's the name of the game.
7: Well,
6: listen, congratulations to you on 16 grand in free silver. I'm glad my staff was able to help you. By the way, for being this week's gold miner, you're getting a case of Omaha steaks coming to your front door. Congratulations on that. And by the way, in that package of Omaha steaks is I think it's bacon wrapped filet mignon, you got chicken breast, you got hot dogs, you got hamburgers.
7: Oh, my goodness.
6: You even have some seasoning. And so all you got to do is make a salad, and you're good to go, darling. Okay?
7: Oh, I appreciate it so much. It was a pleasure talking to you this morning. I'll talk to you again soon, I'm sure, next week.
6: You got it. Have a great day. God bless. Bye-bye. Bye-bye. All right, the number to get me live, 888-961-0222. I'm Kenny Michaels. This is Striking Gold. You can call Golden Crescent Metals directly. I keep telling you guys, go there. They're the best. 888-406-6222. Or you can go to kennysgoldquiz.com, and I'll help you. Okay, we got time. How much time before a break? How much time we got? Good. All right, did you hear what she said about the dollar? You heard what she said. how weak the dollar is. She did her own research. She got educated by me. She realized, oh, this is the right choice. Then she bought her medals. She got her free medals. She moved to a retirement account. Then she calls me the other day and says, Mr. Michaels, I want to double down. I want to do it again. And now we're doing it again. Okay? Because she's smart. She sees what's going on. Now, last week I played a video from Jim Rickards that talked about gold going to 10,000. Okay. Right after that video, Donald Trump, before the Republican midterm convention thing they had, Donald Trump gave a speech about our currency. Ladies and gentlemen, I'm going to play this for you now. If you're driving in your car, pull over because it's shocking to hear this. This is from the President of the United States currently. Listen to this.
8: Our currency is crashing and will soon no longer be the world standard. Our country is going to hell, and we're not going to be the big brother. We have power, but it's waning. In fact, it's waning in terms of our currency. And I'm not just talking about the value of our currency. I'm talking about our currency being used throughout the world. We are already reverting to third world status in many ways.
6: We are reverting to third world status in many ways. Our president says our country's going to hell. He says our currency's in trouble. Now you still want to know why everyone's running to God's money? Need I say more? That's the president of the United States of America. That's our man right there. That's the dude running the show. And by his own admission, our currency's waning. That's our president, guys. So when people say to me, well, Mr. Michaels, you know, gold is going crazy. Guys, this is nothing. I was trying to do, between last week's show and this week's show, I was trying to think to myself, you know, the public always wants to know, why is Wells Fargo making these predictions and JP Morgan and Bank of America and everybody's talking about high numbers for gold? And I decided to look into, where is this coming from? So how do I educate you on where it's coming from? Like, is it just fluff? Is it just fluff? Well, it can't be fluff because in the last 5 years, gold's up 145%, silver's up 170%. So it can't be fluff. But where is this coming from? So I decided I'm going to do some research. Well, apparently the big boys at the banks, right? The big boy at B of A, the Bank of America, the big boys at Chase, the big boys at Goldman Sachs, the big boys at wherever else, all talk to President Trump. And they're hearing what I just played. And so even they're going to gold. Banks are picking up gold. Because gold is how we're going to make it through all these increases in groceries, and how do we keep up with cost of living when the stock market is garbage, and we're seniors and we have less income? And so the only way to keep up is physical gold and silver. 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

AT40 originates in Hollywood. I'm Casey Kasem. Well, this week, Livingston Taylor, who was born in Boston and raised in North Carolina, climbs a notch to number 38 with his second top 40 single. His hit is titled First Time Love.

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every week count down the most popular songs in America as determined by the official Billboard survey of radio stations and record stores across the land. And according to that survey, the SOS Band falls 7 notches this week to number 29 with Take Your Time, Do It Right, Part 1.

Stefan Skaggs moving from 29 to 24, third week on the chart on American Top 40 with a song he wrote called Look What You've Done to Me. Well, now we're up to the current hit by a female superstar who says she was a victim of discrimination when she was first getting started in music because her family is rich and prominent. And that discrimination, Carly Simon says, nearly wrecked her career. Carly had first tried to make it in the record business singing in a duo with her sister. When they broke up, Carly went off to try her hand at a solo career and ran straight into resistance from other musicians that she met. Unlike most of them, Carly had been born with a silver spoon in her mouth. She was the daughter of Richard Simon, one of the founders of the famous Simon & Schuster publishing firm. Carly says that when other musicians would discover that she came from a wealthy family, a wall would go up between them. In her words, quote, many of them resented me. They saw me as the rich girl who wouldn't carry the amplifiers. Carly was even told by her first manager that she wouldn't make it.

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0: This week, 23-year-old Stephanie Mills climbs four notches to number 22 with Never Knew Love Like This Before.

Casey Kasem. There are three songs from the movie Xanadu in the countdown this week. The highest of them is the title song at number 12. Here's Olivia Newton-John and ELO.

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2: As we continue the countdown of the 40 biggest hits in the USA, I'd like to welcome KSDB in Manhattan, Kansas, to the American Top 40 family. Great to have you with us. I'm Casey Kasem, and we're doing our weekly survey of the most popular records in the country as computed by Billboard magazine as the countdown continues. Number 11. This week, Kenny Loggins climbs a single notch from 12 to 11 with I'm All.

I'm Casey Kasem. This week, Paul Simon holds steady at number 7 for the second week in a row with the first song from the soundtrack to his upcoming movie, One Trick Pony. Here's Late in the Evening.

0: 2 weeks away from hitting the countdown. 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
3: I'm Casey Kasem, and we're up to the two most popular songs in the land. 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

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Bob Hauer here, iHeartRadio Music Festival, T-Mobile Arena in Vegas last two nights. Phenomenal. Some highlights coming up from one of the performances from Goo Goo Dolls in minutes.

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Bob Howard here. Thank you for listening. Let's add Nicole. Glad to have you on this afternoon listening in C-Tech. Here's Genesis.

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Bob Howard here. Thank you for listening. We're your home for Jody and Bender, the perfect way to start your work week off tomorrow morning.

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Thank you for being here. I loved it. The iHeartRadio Music Festival, T-Mobile Arena in Vegas last night. And Friday night, too. Goo Goo Dolls, Benson Boone, Smashing Pumpkins. You can relive it on Disney Plus and Hulu all this week.

Bama 95.7 The Jet. Thank you for being here. Bob Howard in. Glad to have you listening. What's that, Nicole? Happy to have you on the job at Kirkland this afternoon. Here's War.

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0: 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Sweater weather or tank top weather? Which is going to be for you? Go to Amber on Talk Back. Michael at Amber.
1: 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I miss that sunshine.
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For the Seahawks on the road in Arizona. Mariners finish up their series against Colorado. Now, they come back home Tuesday against the Astros.

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Final Sunday of summer, by the way. Fall starts Tuesday. This ain't no disco.

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Bob Hauer here. How are you? Thanks so much for listening on Sunday afternoon. Relax. Or dance. Dancing seems more appropriate.

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I'm Dr. John. 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

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Weather's good in Seattle, and well, this is the last official weekend of summer. You know, a lot of us are already in the fall frame of mind, I would think. 95.7 The Jet, Seattle's variety of the 80s, 90s, and more.

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